0: 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It's an open forum. An open forum of the Urbana-Champaign community. And the views expressed are those of the speakers. Not intended to represent WRFU or UCIMC. Oh, come on over to the Earth Church. I'm Reverend Billy. Yeah, it was pre-recorded, but I remember when we recorded it, it was so live. Things are living inside Earth Riot Radio. It's a riot for the Earth. We're working for the Earth. We're defending the Earth. Oh, I remember Mother Earth got us shouting, Earth
1: And welcome. This is Reverend Billy, and this is Earth Riot Radio. An important movement is sweeping the world right now, and it all started with a wild child who kept repeating the phrase, really, really, really. She was a young girl named Maria, around 10 or 12 years old, who took a bus up from the Carolinas to visit her grandmother, Alice Ann, who lives in the East Village of New York City. The story goes that this young founder of the Mind the Gap movement, and that's what we're going to explore today in Earth Riot Radio, Mind the Gap, or for short, the Gap Movement. Maria was wandering around Tompkins Square Park in the East Village. Some friends of Alice Ann's were supposed to be childminding her, but they were partying somewhat, shall we say. And Maria wandered to the southeast corner of the park and took a left up Avenue B and walked into a surprise, hardcore advertising experience. And she stopped, couldn't move. She was staring into the eyes of an ecstatically happy, apparently, a model actress who was holding up a bottle of some kind of medicine, painkiller medicine. But she was not, this actress was not pain-free. She didn't look like she was really very happy. Maria didn't think so. Maria thought she looked like she was in a state of agony. And she started saying, really? Really? Are you really? Really? And she stared into the eyes of the model and felt an explosion of dishonesty. Really? And it was then that Avenue B just opened up and swallowed her. And she fell into the gap, down into an awful underground subterranean gap down beneath the street. The sewage pipes and rats and old ancient basement brick. And then she looked up. There was the sky up above her. And there were heads poking over the edge of the pit. And they were saying, come on up. Are you all right? Are you? And they pulled her up to the east side of the gap, and she sat down on a stoop, and they gave her some lemonade, and they started talking with her. Are you all right? First of all, they established that she was okay. She, a little bit of a Band-Aid on the knee there, brought in by one of the neighbors. And she said, I'm just surprised by this. And they said, you know, you kept shouting, really, really, as you fell. And you even were shouting it down at the bottom of the gap down there. And she said, well, I couldn't believe something that I saw this advertisement for this medicine, this woman, and she was pretending she was happy. And then Maria started looking at this plaque, one of those historical plaques, on the bricks of the building just behind the stoop. And it said, Charlie, and she started mouthing the words like a 10-year-old, Charlie Parker lived here. So one of the Good Samaritan neighbors realized that, well, Maria might want to know about the music Bird made. And he started explaining, well, Charlie Parker, his universally admired and accepted name was Bird. And that's because he flew into the air like a bird on his saxophone. There would be these jazz concerts in the late 40s and 50s. And Bird would be there sometimes with 5 or 10 other musicians. And they all invented this music called bebop, Well, they would take a famous song like Embraceable You, and then the jazz head looked and realized Maria wouldn't know that song. And so he said, well, like White Christmas, I'm dreaming, you know, yes. And she nodded yes. Well, they would take a song like that, that everybody knew, and repeat it a couple times, the standard melody of it, and then they would go off into the sky, spiraling up and up and up, and they would have 100 notes where, you know, for the famous tune, they would just have 10 notes. Now they would have hundreds and hundreds of notes with their saxophones and their trumpets and their pianos, and they would just make this new dream, this way of living, arrive in the souls of the people in the jazz club, and they would just shout. They would be so happy. And Bird changed how we live. Not just music, he changed how we feel about ourselves, how we dream, how we think of things. So he probably sat on this stoop looking out across this park, and then Maria said, but he didn't have a big gap in the street like this, did he? Well, he filled gaps up with his music. Hallelujah.

In

0: And Billy back again. Today, we recognize this gap as the gaping space that exists between the statement by the presenters of a product and the reality, the honesty of who we are living, standing here in ourself, standing on the ground, like our founder Maria was that famous afternoon. And we're now learning to sense clearly the gap between reality and virtuality. And if we can mind the gap, then we can measure the depth of that gap with the truth that needs to go over it, needs to pull the reality, strengthen the reality so that it can resist the virtuality, close that gap. Learn from the lie that was told and strengthen the truth. We can see the gap, mind it, and not fall, but rise to our next move. Earthalluia, this movement is starting right now. We are gathering around the advertisements. We are surrounding the lies on the sides of buses and buildings, the screens that have lying politicians, gangsters, billionaires. The way that we learn to resist ICE, the way that we learn to resist the nonsense wars, this evil, this violence, it's all coming from one place. False patriotism, false products, false religion, false wealth, status. It's a scam, it's a con. We know that. Now we're going to mind that gap. Earthalluia. For so many years, we would take a walk out in public space and we would be in tunnels of saturation, advertising. And that consumerizing juggernaut would be sold to us as freedom of expression by the Supreme Court, by the corporate marketing departments. But now Maria has locked eyes with that suffering woman with a painkiller, with what was it? Ibuprofen? What was it? On Avenue B, before that sinkhole opened up, and Bird came in with his imagination and dreaming, just filling up and healing that wound. And that gap was minded. That's what we're going to do, right, children? Mind the gap. Earthalluia.
1: Earthalluia. Hello, welcome to News from the Natural World. I'm Savitri D. Antarctica's west coast is missing an area of winter sea ice the size of France, sparking concerns for threatened penguins, other marine life, and global sea levels. One expert said the loss of ice in the Bellingshausen Sea was depressing, and the failure of ice to form could have intensified a heat wave over the continent's peninsula last week that saw daytime temperatures peak at 15.4 degrees Celsius, more than 20 degrees Celsius above average. It's winter now in Antarctica, when sea ice expands rapidly around the continent. But satellite observations showed the Bellingshausen Sea on the west side of the Antarctic Peninsula, and which by June would usually be covered by ice, was almost completely ice-free. Researchers have identified a remarkable new spider species in Ecuador's Amazon rainforest that disguises itself as a parasitic fungus. The species, named Toxinauskia wasca, represents the first known example of a spider mimicking the appearance of a fungus that infects spiders. Bee species that nest in plant stems appear to be at the greatest short-term risk from increasing temperatures due to climate change, while those that nest in the ground are better able to evade extreme heat, according to new research from Australian evolutionary ecologists. Australian native bees, of which there are some 1,700 species, have three main nesting behaviors. Some nest in burrows in the ground, some in wood cavities like tree hollows or fallen dead branches, and others in plant stems or existing holes in small twigs. Bees that nest underground can hide from extreme heat. As a result, they don't experience temperatures as high as those that live above ground, particularly those that live in thin plant stems that offer very little insulation from the heat outside. When female bottlenose dolphins want to avoid males known for pushy mating behaviors, they listen for their unique signature whistles. Male dolphins can be highly aggressive and coercive during courtship. If a female tries to escape, a male may bite, slam his body into hers, or slap her with his tail. Much is already known about what males do during these encounters, but scientists wanted to know whether and how females try to outsmart them. Dolphins use signature whistles to identify themselves, and other dolphins can recognize them, much like human names. Scientists tracked down 17 adult female dolphins in the wild and played a recording of a specific male to a female through an underwater speaker and then filmed the female's response. Females who were reproductively available showed a significantly stronger aversive response to the identity signals of males who coerced females at higher rates. Importantly, females appeared to respond to a male's track record with other females. The researchers suggest dolphins may learn which males are most likely to hassle females, not only through personal experience, but also by observing how they behave toward others. A mosquito-borne virus originally from Africa is spreading in Scotland. Usutu virus has been identified in blackbirds this spring in Scotland for the first time. Scientists at the University of Glasgow were alerted by residents on the Isle of Arran, who noticed last summer that blackbirds were dropping dead with strange symptoms. The birds had crooked necks, were weak and disoriented, and struggled to feed themselves. A local veterinarian sent remains for analysis, and the Usutu diagnosis eventually followed. Usutu has already caused significant declines in blackbird populations across Europe. The virus also affects owls, raptors, and several passerines. Goats appear to have a rare ability not shared by many in the animal kingdom, being able to follow the direction of a human voice to locate hidden objects. While dogs have been shown to do this with training, even our closest primate cousins like chimpanzees have struggled with the task in previous experiments. Many animals respond to sounds such as calls that warn of predators or announce food, but what they are responding to is information contained in the sound itself, not necessarily its physical direction. Babies and domestic dogs can easily follow the direction of a human voice to find hidden objects, even when they can't see the speaker. After some training, it seems goats are also able and spontaneously motivated to use the directionality of human speech to infer the presence and location of food. When pigeons are flying through the air, they lock their eyes in a near-fixed position instead of moving them around. In the air, their eyes barely move at all. They lock into a steady position and stay that way within about 1 degree of the same position from flight to flight. Pigeons lock their eyes in place by actively maintaining a near-consistent eye position within their head. The locked position of their eyes aligns closely with the main horizontal axes of the balance sensing system of their inner ears. The authors of this new study think this may help the birds combine visual and balance information more effectively during flight. Contrary to conventional wisdom, temperate areas are experiencing higher rates of extinction than tropical regions. Researchers compared local extinctions from recent climate change among more than 5,100 plant and animal species from around the world, including hundreds of species of moths and beetles, hundreds of fish and birds, many mammals, frogs, salamanders, and lizards, and almost 3,000 species of plants. Researchers found that 49% of temperate species experienced local extinction at the hottest parts of their ranges, compared with only 33% of tropical species. The research drew on repeated biodiversity surveys from nearly 40,000 sites worldwide, making it the largest analysis of climate-driven local extinctions conducted to date. The results were consistent across many different groups of organisms, including insects, vertebrates, plants, and marine and freshwater species. The main explanation for the pattern: temperate regions are warming faster than tropical regions. The maximum increase in temperature over a 25-year period was approximately 3.3 degrees Fahrenheit in tropical regions. In temperate regions, the maximum increase was about 6 degrees Fahrenheit, nearly twice as much. One of the largest and longest-lived icebergs ever tracked by scientists is sopping with blue meltwater and on the verge of complete disintegration as it drifts in the South Atlantic between the eastern tip of South America and South Georgia Island. When it first detached from Antarctica in 1986, the iceberg was nearly twice the size of Rhode Island. about 4,000 square kilometers. Estimates from the U.S. National Ice Center put the iceberg's area at 1,182 square kilometers in early January 2026, following the breakup of several sizable pieces in 2025 as it moved into relatively warm summer conditions by December. The iceberg could be just days or weeks from disintegrating completely. And now, the sounds of extinction. The Christmas Island pipistrelle is an extinct species of vesper bat that was found only on Christmas Island in Australia. The last individual bat was detected in August 2009. It was a small bat weighing between 3 and 4.5 grams. It had dark brown fur with the tips of its hairs yellowish. It is

females were capable of storing sperm, meaning that there could have been a delay between copulation and pregnancy. After a gestation period of 3 months, they gave birth in late December. The young, called pups, were flightless and weighed less than 1 gram at birth and lived to be about 7 years old in the wild. A single pipistrelle consumed its own body weight in insects every night. The Christmas Island pipistrelle declined dramatically from 1990 onwards. The cause of its decline is not clear. The rainforests on Christmas Island were extensively clear-cut to facilitate phosphate mining. Invasive species may also have played a role. Between 1915 and 1934, the yellow crazy ant was accidentally introduced to Christmas Island. The common wolf snake may have impacted the pipistrelle colonies. It has also been speculated that an unidentified disease or poisoning from the insecticide fipronil contributed to the colony's collapse. It was the first mammal to go extinct in Australia in 50 years. And here, the last recording ever made of the echolocation call of the Christmas Island pipistrelle bat, recorded on the 26th of August, 2009.

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1: Young Nap, baby.
2: Gorgeous moments. Gorgeous moments. I remember I used to dream of doing things like this, and now I'm doing things like this. Listen to some of my forefathers in the game. Jay-Z, Nas, Wayne, changing the way I think. If Kendrick win another Grammy.

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I put in that work like Sam Donovan, cause I'm on 10 like Cooper Cup. 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
1: I'm on the way.
0: That's what I like to hear. 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
1: First be the five. Verse 2. You shepherds of God's flock that is under your care, watching over them, not because you must, but because you are willing.

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Yeah. 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
0: where's my saddle? 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

write songs. Start with reflection and I'm making these connections that are lifelong. Too many out here spreading lies, creating drama, but I block all that junk like Victor Wembanyama. 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I read with my kids like I was read to by my mama. 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Became a rapper from these nursery rhymes.

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1: Yeah, yeah, remix, you heard it first right here in Aberdeen, South Dakota. 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Yeah, yeah, yeah.

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Yo, what up, it's Jaya. You are rocking with me and the best DJ in the world, DJ BJ Clark. You about to tune into my new single, Overthinking. Let's get it. Been resting on potential, I had yet to move. Belief is starting to flicker, giving doubt room. Know the steps I gotta take, still I'm hesitant. Overthinking plans, talk myself out it once again. Disregarding sessions, doom scrolling, playing Netflix. Watching time with the unfinished work due to endless tweets.

play. Clear the board, I'm flustered when results the same. Depend on hashtags. When I could've did more, I passed. Spent that budget on some memories, not marketing and ads. My incomplete verses, read this room and

want with information. Staying up, rubbing on my temples, exhaling heavy, sitting in the seat again, chopping loose in Ableton. Barriers and self-created walls made this complex. Even through it all, I still got this through the wrecks. Been resting on potential, I had yet to move. Belief is starting to flicker, giving doubt room. Know the steps I gotta take, still I'm hesitant. Overthinking plans, talk myself out it once again. Been resting on potential, I had yet to move. Belief is starting to flicker, giving doubt room. Know the steps I gotta take, still I'm hesitant. Overthinking plans, talk myself out it once again. My timeline full of others, new releases dropping soon. Interviews about their journey, shout out in them blog reviews. Now I'm thinking

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I know I got something to get, that's probably why I'm pressing play. Been resting on potential, I had yet to move. 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Overthinking plans, talk myself out it once again. Been resting on potential, I had yet to move. 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

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This ain't superstition. 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
1: Work is on its way, boy.
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1: Gorgeous moments. 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I remember I used to dream of doing things like this, and now I'm doing things like this. Listen to some of my forefathers in the game. Jay-Z, Nas, Wayne, changing the way I think. If Kendrick win another Grammy, I'm

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1: Girl

0: What makes an empowered woman? In this episode of Girl Radio, girl correspondents meet with local women leaders to learn more about their own journeys and seek advice as they too create the life they want to lead and shape their communities for the better. Many of you in your interviews with me have been talking about how you want to make a big difference in the world, how you have a lot of different career goals or personal goals that are really about making an impact. And so I really want to invite you to ask those questions. And in particular, I want to draw attention to the fact that everybody here is a little bit older than you. So I want to encourage you to ask them questions about what they remember from when they were your age. And what kind of can you expect as you get older? And have this be kind of an intergenerational conversation, okay?
1: So I do lots of artistic projects in the community. And we were just talking about schools that they go to. And I met Sage a couple of years ago and Out of the Mouths of Babes. So we were just kind of getting to know each other here. My name's Latrell Bright, and I am a theater maker here in Urbana-Champaign. I direct plays. I devise new theater pieces with groups of people. I teach. I facilitate dialogue and teaching at the U of I in the spring. So you go to Booker T.
2: Yeah.
1: And you're homeschooled right now. What school are you going to go to?
2: UPS.
1: Yes.
2: University Primary School.
1: So, like, what's your favorite subject? What do you like to do in school? What's the favorite?
3: Lunch.
1: So we're kind of engaged in your favorite activity. Eating, that's great.
2: I like math.
1: Okay. Do you know why? What do you mean? Like, what are you doing in math right now?
2: Fractions.
1: I remember fractions. I don't remember liking fractions.
2: Fractions are actually the only math thing I like. I hate math. Like, it's, like, so bad.
4: I don't have a least favorite. I love everything in school.
1: Oh, wow. You go to a school where I think if I went to that school, I'd love everything in that school, too. Yeah.
2: I have a huge dog, and I used to have a tiny, adorable cat, but we left him on our farm for a little bit with his sister and his brother, and we're not exactly sure what happened, but he got missing, and we're pretty sure a coyote got him.
1: I've lived with pets before. One of my good friends had two Labrador retrievers. I remember the day she brought them home without talking to me about it first, but they were adorable. We put them in the car, take them to the park, let them run around. Dakota and Memphis are their names.
2: We just have my dog, which is a big klutz.
1: What kind of dog do you have?
2: I have a Great Pyrenees.
1: Oh, wow.
2: But she is not very smart, and she's my dog.
1: And what's
2: but
1: her name?
2: Sister.
1: Do you have any pets?
4: My cousins on my dad's side, they used to have two dogs, but now they have one dog. Like a couple weeks ago, one of the dogs got sick and it died. But they still have one dog and a cat.
1: Yeah. I lived with two cats once too. One of the cat's names was Shadow, and it was an appropriately named cat because everywhere anybody went, Shadow was like right there. He'd like sit outside the bathroom waiting for you to finish and come out and just like follow you around.
2: My cat that we think got eaten by a coyote, his name was Magical Mr. Higgins, Robin Hood, Gandalf, Crow, Cisco, the Lovely Butler. But we called him Jason Robert Ewing because he looks like my dad.
5: Work here, and it was very confusing with there being two Rachels because we never knew who anyone was talking to.
3: My name is Rachel Beekler, and I am, it's hard to describe, but in the background of all that I do, I am a social worker. I got my bachelor's in that, I got my master's in that, and I'm very happy I recently passed my licensure exam for that, so I'm trying to get all of the SW acronyms behind my name as I can, and I hope to keep being involved in community development, any type of program design. I love just being able to make an impact on people, work one-on-one, work at the higher level, and just, I like helping.
5: Some people at home call me Coco.
3: My brother almost exclusively calls me Chow and has since I was a little kid, which is weird for people who visit me and they're like, what did he call you? It's like, yeah, it's just been my nickname since I was, I don't know, four. My cousin couldn't pronounce his L's, so Rachel was always Ray Chow, and that's basically what I'm known by for some family members.
6: Do you guys have any questions for Rachel?
7: What is your job?
3: Well, let's see. Right now, I am working at a place that helps provide hearing aids to people that have difficulties with hearing, but in the background of everything that I do, I'm actually a social worker. I actually used to work for the Eastern Illinois Food Bank, and... Yeah, you heard of them? Yeah, oh yeah, they're a great organization, and I used to go to, I don't even know how many food pantries and programs that they used to serve and be involved in those projects, and it was a ton of fun. So, when I was kind of... Maybe like teenager-ish, I'm like, I want to get into the field of helping people, and social work was just the perfect field for me, and I've been loving it ever since.
8: I was homeschooled before I went to a public school. Mm-hmm. One of the things that we did every day while I was homeschooled was we went to a local food pantry, and we helped make packages and give people food and stuff.
3: It's really rewarding, isn't it?
8: Yeah.
3: Mm-hmm.
5: As you can see, I like gummies.
3: I love sugars. I still have Halloween candy that I'm snacking on.
5: An airplane for Christmas, and my brother told me that I was too girly enough to ride it. He told me why do I have an airplane and I'm a girl? And I told him because I want to have one. But I was very good at flying it, and I like airplanes. I went to California for my birthday, and I got to see a bunch of airplanes for my birthday. And it was very fun.
3: Good on you for keep flying your plane, even though someone tried to stop you. Because it is kind of silly for, say, like a toy is too girly or too boy. I mean, if you want something like a toy, I mean.
9: It shouldn't
3: have, like, you know, a gender, you know? Yeah. Toys are toys, and they're fun. Especially, like, things that are typically, like, maybe a boy's toy, like a Nerf gun. Those are awesome.
9: Yeah. I only has to be for boys. Mm-hmm.
5: Just because, like, one day, my brother had a Nerf gun, and I was playing with it, and it was blue and orange, and then he told me I couldn't play with it because it was for boys, And then my mom, the next day, I asked her, could we go and get me one? And she told me yes. And then we went to go get me one. And actually, my brother went with us, and he saw that they're not just for boys, because there were actually some at Toys R Us that were pink, and also there were some that were blue. But I told him it doesn't really matter about the colors.
3: Right.

0: name is Ariadna. One of my goals is for right now and when I, as I get older, is to like help homeless and poor and kids that don't have food or home to like open a shelter around the world, and to help them to get a better education if they don't have a good one because of that they're homeless and poor.
1: Yeah, great goal.
2: My name is Erji. I am 10 years old, and one of my goals is when I grow up to be a zookeeper and help animals that are like sick or just need help.
3: I have a younger sister in Turkey, and she opened an unofficial animal hospital at house, but she is trying to make it, and she became a veterinarian. Yeah. That's a cool idea. My name is Deniz Akgül, and I'm a visiting scholar from Turkey in the marketing department of business school. And I'm come here to complete my postdoctoral research about the consumers, about LGBT community. Do you have any plans about your college education right now, about animals?
2: I want to go to like the U of I because I've heard they have my dad said at least they have a really good like veterinary class you can take about like so, and then so I want to go to college and get a master's degree in like animal science.
0: Since most of my family live there, I want to go to a college somewhere in Texas because I have a lot of family there. It's a big city, Dallas, there, and I just want to get a lot of experience there.
3: So, what do you think about the homeless? Are you planning something to do with them? Are you? We want to make work anywhere.
0: I want to open up my own shelter there and then go from there, like, open up a shelter there somewhere in Dallas and help people and, like, get my family, because I have a lot of family there, to, like, kind of spread it, like, let people know that there's a shelter open, because I'm not sure if there's a lot of shelters there.
3: I heard a girl that really think about like that, like you, about the homeless people, and she invented a homeless sleeping bag. Have you ever heard of that? The homeless bag is really thick and really holds people at night. The homeless people can use it freely. And she donates about that, and she invests a company, and the workers are all homelesses, and they paid for the production of the homeless coats. So maybe you can make something like that, invest something like that.
0: My Girl Scouts, I have a Girl Scout, and my grandma and my cousin Ayana, we donated coats and hats and gloves to the homeless children because it's kind of getting cold, and we're making quilts, and for Christmas I'm asking for a sewing machine for my grandmother, and so I can sew like clothes and coats and things like that to donate.
4: I did. I worked at the Boys and Girls Club.
5: Hey, which one?
4: The Don Moyer Boys and Girls Club.
5: I go there.
4: Yep. I worked there for about a year. My name is Michelle Jett, and I have two jobs. I work for State Representative Carol Ammons as her chief of staff, and then I also work for her as her campaign manager. So on the chief of staff side, that means that I assist her with legislation, constituent issues, running the district office, but basically anything that comes with being a legislator, which is a huge, huge job that one person could never do on their own. And then on the campaign side, that's actually running her campaign when she's up for re-election, and then also expanding our efforts to elect other progressive candidates to local offices so that we have more of a progressive infrastructure in town.
6: So what do you guys do in your free time then?
7: I watch TV, I play games, I read books.
4: What kinds of books?
1: Like comic books.
4: Comic books, okay.
6: To me, I read books and I never like to go outside. That's not my thing. Because there's too much books and I like to read. I like to stay in and read and I like to do my homework.
4: Okay. What kind of books do you read? What's your favorite, like, what's your preference?
1: Any kind of book.
4: Any kind of book. You'll read anything?
6: Yeah, like, grown-up books. I don't really care what I read as long as I read.
4: Alright. So what do you guys think you want to do for your careers when you get older? Have you thought about it?
6: I'm going to be a lawyer.
7: A Rihanna. Lawyer.
8: I'm going to be like Rihanna.
4: You're going to be a singer? What's your plan for becoming a lawyer? How are you going to do that? Be a lawyer.
6: I got to, like, take classes.
4: Yeah.
6: But I got to get all my grades right.
4: Yep. You have to have good grades. Because you have to take undergraduate first, and then there's this really big test that you have to take.
6: I think I'm not going. I don't want to go to college.
4: Oh, well, you can't be a lawyer without college. Lots of college. No, it's
6: because my sister went to college, and she had to, and she's the doctor now.
4: Yeah, but college is different because you get to pick classes, so you can pick things that you're really interested in.
6: Ooh, like STEM, reading.
4: Yeah. So, what's your plan for becoming a singer then? How are you going to do that?
8: I'm going to work hard. Singing? I might not sing. I think I want to be a chef more. Because I've been cooking since I was just six. And now I just got.
4: What's your favorite thing to make?
8: I like making macaroni and cheese.
4: I love macaroni and cheese. Do you make it like from scratch or out of the box?
8: It doesn't matter sometimes. Either way. I made macaroni and cheese from scratch and I almost burned down the house.

My name's Nicole, and I'm 10 years old. I like to dance, and I like to sing, and I like to meet new people, and I also like to be with my family. I really look up to my mom because I've been with her forever, and I really love her. And my favorite book is Diary of a Wimpy Kid. It's about a boy that he likes to, about how he writes in his diary of everything he does and if he was on a TV show. And the most thing that I like about being a girl is I don't have to care about what people think of me. And when I get older, I hope to be a doctor because my mom was a doctor and I've always wanted to be a doctor. And what I most love about myself is my skin color, and my superpower is making everyone my friend. If you say-

0: How was it like when you were a kid?
1: Oh, man. Well, let's see. How old are you two?
2: I'm 10. She's 12.
1: Well, let's see. When I was 10, that would be about fourth grade for me. So that's when Pokemon was getting pretty big. So, I know it's still around these days, but around, like, 1998, 2000, it was, like, kids bringing cards to school, they're playing on their Game Boys, which were about the size of bricks.
3: Yeah, my brother has a Game Boy.
1: Oh, yeah, these were in black and white, and you couldn't play them in the dark. You had to attach a flashlight to them or turn the light on, or else you were out of luck.
3: Yeah, you wouldn't be able to see a thing.
4: Okay, can I ask you a question? What was you, like, going through when you was growing up?
5: It was very awkward. I was pretty shy, and I would rather have just, like we said, stayed home and read a book. I did sports, but it wasn't very athletic, so that was like, not super fun. I would say, though, when I was growing up, there were a lot less programs like this, there really wasn't a lot of things to, like, introduce girls to different professions or different experiences. It was basically school or sports and Girl Scouts. Those were your few options.
4: Would you go into any group to learn about, like, how to be positive about each other?
5: As a kid, did I? Mm-hmm. I would say we talked about that in the Girl Scouts. About how to be, like, a good friend and, not be, like, gossipy and catty. Do you know what catty means? It's like where you're intentionally mean to somebody just for the sake of being mean.
6: In elementary school, you have an art class, a drama class, a music class.
1: Oh, that's awesome they're still doing that. At one of, like, my schools, they were trying to cut all those classes and combine them into one, and I had drama and art, and I think actually in fourth grade is when I tried out for band, and I did that from about fifth grade to when I graduated high school. Yeah. A lot of fun. Yeah, I played percussion, drums, bell sets, because I couldn't play anything else. I wanted to be able to play the saxophone, and I was just so confused by it. Which is kind of weird now that I think about it. It's like they're just giving you instruments to try out, and of course you're going to be bad at it. You've never played it before. And I'm like, well, I can hit stuff, but it was honestly a great decision because I love percussion. I still have my bell set, and I'll still play it, even though it's been about 8 years since I've been in, like, an actual, band-type sitting or class. Yeah. And I met a lot of great people.
5: What does empowerment mean to me? Well, to me, empowerment means that someone else is giving you power and authority to do something, which I can't really say I'm a big fan of. I'd rather be the person with the power and the authority, which is why I like working for our state representative, because she has a lot of power and authority. So through her we get to work on introducing legislation, turning it into actual laws in Illinois, making changes that significantly improve people's lives. And we don't have to get anyone's, permission to do that.
1: I was so bad at first. I remember I wanted to drop out because we were trying to learn how to play Jingle Bells. And I'm like, I can't do this. And then I just kind of learned, I always thought about that when I got music that I couldn't play. I'm like, well, I learned how to play Jingle Bells and I wanted to quit band so I could learn this song. And yeah.

So, like you know, I was a military brat. I went to lots of different schools, so I was really, really shy. So because I was so shy, my mother really forced me into theater. And that's a harsh word, so maybe I'll say pushed me. Encouraged me greatly to go into theater. So she signed me up for acting classes, dance classes, and voice lessons. And I discovered...

0: paint as a product. 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I tell the designers to, you have to design like for the consumer's preferences. So I first ask the consumers what they want, and then tell them.
1: Yeah.

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Ah.

0: So I was thinking that maybe we could do dinner sometime.
1: Yeah, that sounds good.
2: Oh, hey. What's up, baby? How are you?
1: Hey, how are you?
0: Oh, hold on a second. So, who was that?
1: Oh, that's just my ex. There's nothing going on. We're just best friends right now.
0: What?

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This is Ronnie Ma, and I'm a radio intern for WRFU LP Urbana 104.5 FM. 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

Hello again, everyone, and welcome back to the Prison Justice Show. For a brief recap of what we talked about last time, we looked at the coldly calculated motivations of researchers that used incarcerated populations as medical guinea pigs. Again, we looked back at that archetypical case of the Stateville Penitentiary malaria experiment that was conducted during World War II. So that was like the main model that we worked off of in the last few times. So the basic idea from there, again, very briefly, was that we tend to care more about people that are, you know, more visible to us. And in a world where we become increasingly connected to those in our circles, we also end up becoming more disconnected to those outside. And places like prisons have always been majorly disconnected from the rest of the world, right? It's not like you think of prisons as a hub for people to go in and out and communicate really well. And prisons often act as a kind of black box, where we know that, you know, people go in and come out, but we don't really have a great idea about what exactly is going on inside. Nor can we really ever get a great look at it ourselves. Well, you know, for the average person. And within prisons, to unethical medical researchers, there's an easily controllable population of individuals with little room for some kind of statistical or research error. With that as a very brief recap of last time, let's get into today's episode. So today I want to start talking about the prison industrial complex through a variety of brief episodes. So the idea of a prison industrial complex really started to take hold when the war on drugs began with Reagan in the early 70s. The incarcerated population went from 250,000 roughly in 1940 to about 350,000 in 1971. So basically, in a period of 30 years, the prison population went up by 100,000 people. After the war on drugs was declared, in the next 30-year period, it jumped up to 2 million. So compare that pre-war on drugs period, where 30 years, 100,000 increase, to 30 years later, and it's about 1.7 million of an increase in prison population. So it's not some kind of like organic, normal, you know, increase in prison population just based on the overall population growing or anything like that. So there are a lot of monetary driving forces for this, right? It's clearly not like some kind of natural progression. And monetary driving forces for a prison industrial complex include factors that we've talked about before. You have money being funneled into surveillance companies, you have the use of prison labor as a cheap resource, you have hefty contracts for substandard medical and nutritional care, and so on. So now with that as a very brief primer on what this idea is, well, today we aren't going to talk so much about it on that specific of a level. We will next time, but today instead, I wanted to talk more abstractly about the idea of freedom, because that's essentially what's underlying the prison industrial complex to begin with. So freedom is a concept that's thoroughly intertwined not only with the lives of incarcerated people, but with every single one of us, you know, as should be obvious. This is probably a pretty non-controversial statement. So freedom is a deeply important concept to pretty much all of us, even if we don't completely agree on what that freedom is. And as a national identity, it's so important to us that we call our enemies, oftentimes you'll see them used as like enemies to freedom, regardless of the veracity or lack thereof of that statement. I'm not saying that when we say that we're right. And the other thing is that as a country, we routinely laud ourselves as being the freest country on the planet. Again, truthfulness not included. And on the other hand, we actually will constantly make comparisons to people that are in prison when we conjure up images of what isn't free. So for example, most of us are really familiar with comparing the lack of freedom that you have as a teenager to something like prison. You know, it's not really uncommon for a teenager to complain to their parents that they're basically being kept at home like it's a prison. And the point there isn't really the accuracy of the statement, but rather that for the most part, we generally acknowledge that the antithesis of freedom that we have here is imprisonment, that this is kind of completely on the other side of the spectrum. And especially imprisonment in our own jails and prisons, and I think that's an interesting distinction to be made, that when we talk about what's the opposite of freedom here, we don't say it's, oh, being in jail in the Middle East or in Europe or something like that. Again, not to say that that would be the right
reaction. I think very much so we should focus on our spectrum of freedom here and, you know, worry about where we can work within that space. But it's still interesting that we do realize that essentially the other side of the freedom spectrum is right here at home. We don't try to, like, outsource that ideologically, which we do with some other concepts. So, as a culture, we generally do acknowledge that. And this may all seem obvious, right? It may seem like, you know, hey, you're just saying really obvious stuff, but I think it's a very important distinction to be made. And the reason is this. Many of us see the spectrum of freedom as sliding from that one end, prisons, to the other end on the outside. Like, we like to think of ourselves as being, like, you know, truly free if we consider people in prisons to be, like, truly not free. Now, obviously, this is an admittedly simplistic interpretation, but I think it works to describe that thought process. But here's the thing, though, when I say that, and this is where we'll start to get a bit weird. None of us are truly free, and I don't just mean something like, oh yeah, we have to pay loans or mortgages or something, or we're dependent on our bosses or companies continuing to pay us or governments or whatever. That's not the weird kind of freedom I'm talking about. So I'm talking about, like, the purest kind of freedom, which is the ability to do whatever you want. And by this, I mean, like, whatever, okay? So, for example, as free of a human being as you can be, you know, even if you had everyone operating to your beck and whim, doing whatever you wanted, you can never fly like a bird can. You can simulate it all you want, sure. You can get on a plane and functionally do something pretty similar, but no matter how hard you try, you're not going to spontaneously sprout feathers, and flapping your arms about isn't going to do much to save you from a long fall if you decide to, you know, walk off a cliff. So there's some things here that are inherent to us as human beings that limit our freedom to begin with. So when we talk in normal conversations about being free or freedom, we all inherently acknowledge that we're talking about some kind of limited or reasonable freedom, right? Like, when we talk about freedom in the U.S., we don't talk about, you know, the freedom to, again, flap our arms and fly into the sky. That doesn't really factor into it. And it's important to figure out what the freedom that we're all talking about is. It's very important because the lack of that specific freedom that we all kind of inherently have some agreement on, you know, it's not the freedom you can, again, like, you can fly in the air, but it's not the lack of freedom that's in prison. So the lack of that specific freedom that we all think that we enjoy on the outside determines the conditions that we make for incarcerated people. Because incarceration is basically, like, whatever we have on the outside, we don't want people to have on the inside. I'm not saying that is a good thing. I'm saying that is essentially how our prison system has shaped up to be. And it's by looking at these specific freedoms that we can start to see just how deeply wrong something like the prison industrial complex is. So for that, let's look at some of the freedoms that an adult can reasonably expect to enjoy. Or rather, at some scenarios. Let's say you just graduated with a degree, and you're choosing a field to work in. You have some job offers, actually from a few different places. You know, look at you go. And you're looking through the places that you interviewed at. You know, company A looked good, but then you found out that they funded or sponsored some horrific thing or another, you know, like companies like, for example, Nestle do. And now you're looking more at company B. You're looking at company A and you're deciding, oh, they're right out. You don't want to help them do horrible things. You don't want to be a part of that. You have a bunch of different job offers and you don't want to be anywhere near something as malicious as company A. So you have a few freedoms there. You have the freedom to choose what company you want to work for, but you also have the freedom to pick your battles. Remember that you had multiple job offers in this first scenario, so let's imagine a slightly different scenario where it's been months of job hunting, and you finally get the one offer, but this time the only offer you have is from company A. Now, you don't want to work for them, and certainly you acknowledge that what they do is morally reprehensible, but, well, you're starving and you need to do something about it, so you end up working for them. See, here you still had the freedom to choose what company you wanted to work for. Nobody forced you to work at company A, you know, no one, like, handcuffed you and said, ah, you have to come work here. But you didn't have the freedom to pick your battle. You weren't reasonably able to say no, since the alternative was, in this scenario, starvation.
As a quick note, please realize that this is a mental exercise. I'm not passing judgments or passing a lack of judgment on anyone in a similar situation, since my personal evaluation of such a scenario would be much different based on each person's case. So, you know, based on, like, for me personally, for some people, I might actually say, no, it's a terrible thing you just did there. Even if you were starving, and for other people, I might say, no, that's reasonable considering your scenario. So again, main point there is just that's not me trying to make it personal at all. So anyways, back to the point. So in that second scenario that we just talked about, you had one reasonable choice to make, you know, and you essentially had to make it. You didn't feel good about it, but you figure that will be an issue to figure out after your stomach stops killing you. Now, this is kind of similar to the situation in prisons, but not exactly. So it's similar that many incarcerated people will have to do work to get any kind of basic luxury. That's like how previously we've talked about them needing to purchase books to read at exorbitant prices and degradingly low wages while they're in prison. So the similarity to appreciate is that the scenario is driving the consent behind what's going on there. That's to say, there's not some kind of inherent love for the work, there's no inherent love for the company or the situation or anything. It's basically you're in a tough situation and you're doing what you quote-unquote have to. And again, this is true for most of us, right? Most of us don't get to pick exactly where we want to work and exactly where we want to make our moral stands and so on and so forth. It's essentially a gradient. But a big difference when we talk about incarcerated people is this, is that if we're talking about you and me, you can always walk away from your scenario. You know, if you find out that your boss literally wants you to kill someone, you can say, hell no, and you can leave. I'm not going to say that you're going to be, like, it's going to be super hunky-dory for you after you just quit your job in the middle of nowhere, but, you know, again, if your boss is telling you to kill someone, please do that. But in prison, you can't exactly do that because your entire scenario is the hell no situation, especially when you look at the ramifications of the prison industrial complex. So for example, let's say that you've been incarcerated and you find out that the surveillance company responsible for your prison has been illegally storing tapes and recordings of you. You can't exactly just leave, right? You can't just walk out the door once you decide that it's messed up. Rest assured, it is messed up. You don't have the freedom to make a moral judgment in an immoral situation. If you wanted to help others like yourself, you know, say your fellow incarcerees, by drawing attention to this injustice, you're going to have a very hard time actually getting something to happen from, like, a legal perspective and a realistic perspective. And what I'm talking about here isn't a hypothetical. This is actually the real thing that we talked about during our episode on prison phone calls through Securus and other providers. And the thing about prison is that this whole scenario becomes exceedingly perverse in the process. And this is because of the idea of a prison industrial complex. And the idea of a prison industrial complex is, you know, it's pretty much in the name. Instead of prison being a rehabilitatory sector, it becomes an industry. It becomes profit-driven. It means that people are looking to cash in while helping out as little as possible. And it means that there's a vested interest in keeping the industry going. And what's particularly perverse about it is that as an incarcerated person, it's by your own hands that you're essentially forced to choke yourself. You know, if we look at something like the military-industrial complex, which I'm not going to get too much into the details of because it's kind of outside of our scope, if you look at the military-industrial complex, at pretty much any reasonable point, a soldier could say, hey, I don't want to be a part of this anymore. I'm going to quit. Now, I know you can't do it, like, during some operation or whatever, but realize that you do have, in general, you have a pretty big capacity to quit. And that's in a complex where you decide that you, as the aggressor, don't want to do further harm to people or to the aggressed. But when you're an incarcerated person, you're not just the aggressed upon. You are the aggressor as well, and it's a very weird scenario to be in. So what I mean by that is, your existence is what feeds the industry. You know, after all, and they have a vested interest in making sure that your existence continues, but not your existence in general, not your existence as a person, but your existence as a prisoner. And so not only are you stripped of the freedoms that the example person we talked about had earlier, the one with the job and, you know, picking where they wanted to go, but
You as an incarcerated person are forced to engage in your own subjugation. And very importantly, you're forced to engage in the subjugation to a degree that's overwhelming and permeates into your very existence. You know, it's not like you get to go home at the end of your workday, you know, and get to take a break or whatever. And again, my point about this is on a systemic level. You know, people's personal experiences will vary, obviously. Some people will not have had such a terrible experience, and some people will have had worse ones that I'm talking about here. And what I think is that when most people think about the lack of freedom that an imprisoned person has, we don't tend to think about that lack of freedom as being so invasive and unnervingly coordinated by entities that benefit from your imprisonment. We like to think of it as essentially a timeout for grown-ups, where they get a punishment for their crimes, they learn to do better, they come back out all fixed up. But the reality is that in this scenario, the people putting you in timeout don't really want you to come out of the timeout, and they actually get paid to keep you in there. And so what you come up with isn't some kind of temporary restriction on freedom as a condition of imprisonment, but rather you get this dominating negative freedom. And that's a negative freedom in which you are actively choking the life out of yourself, in which your existence as a prisoner is really set up by the system, not so that you really leave prison and get to be all good and all, but so that you kind of stay there. And that's the idea behind the prison industrial complex, in that it's essentially a cycle where the whole point is for the industry to funnel more people into the system so that they could profit more from that same system. It's essentially the same idea as the military industrial complex, but again, localized to prisons. And the main idea here, to simplify it, is it's the difference between not being able to do what you want to do and actively being forced to do something that you don't want to do and something that harms you. And psychologically and, you know, realistically, that leads to a ton of terrible consequences, which I'll leave as a not-so-fun exercise for you to interpret. So with that being said, we'll leave our show here for today. Next time, we'll talk more about the prison industrial complex and transition from more of the weird philosophical stuff, which, to be clear, I'm not an expert or anything on. Listen to me at your own risk. And we'll transition from that stuff to some more historical, grounded material, which is

leadership of the SpongeBob Broadway, back in the boys till the beacon goes bright. Innovative alligators, frolicking fishbowls, black and white alley cat, intimate night.

0: of the coffee as it gets darker and stronger.
1: Baby, mama, you're flavorless. Baby, mama, you're flavorless.

Yes, yes, yes. That was Lift Every Voice and Sing. And I hope that it was sung at the functions that we had on Juneteenth Day. I hope everyone, probably everyone is familiar with this song. It's a song about us and about our struggles along the way that we travel back, way back in slavery. So that was our song, and it tells a story of us. So I hope with that, everybody that celebrated Juneteenth, I hope that you realize the meaning of it and who created it and why we celebrate it. But anyway, I would like to say hello to everyone out there today. This afternoon, I don't know how many people are listening, but for those of you that are listening, I appreciate you listening to my broadcast on Saturday. It's not the norm radio station, but I enjoy doing it, and I do hope that you will enjoy it as well, and that I bring maybe some laughter to you. And some information that will help you along the way, and some encouragement. But I'd like to also thank God for bringing me along this life's highway to this time, this space. And I'm thankful for you that he has brought you this far. Because without him, we could not achieve anything. We could not move or do anything. So I thank him for allowing me to travel on his earth just one more day, just one more day. And also, I would like to invite you all to come and see the museum that I have created. It's at the old post office building in Urbana next to the Lincoln Square Mall. So I would like, you know, for everyone to that's listening to come out and check it out. It's a small one, but it speaks volumes. At least I think so. And I enjoy putting it together. And I will be having an art show, a 200-piece art show in September also. I'm going to be working on a workshop for children, and I would enjoy that very much. So I will give you more information about it pretty soon, but I just wanted to let you know that it's in the works. And I don't know if you've ever seen a 200-piece art show, but I'm planning on having one, and this would be at the IMC in September. However, like I said, I'll be getting back with you. I did play music, Lift Every Voice, and I'm wanting to just do a musical show today, this afternoon. So, excuse me, it's going to be all jazz. So I think we need something to kind of settle our minds for just a little while. In our day, in this day, just to get mind settled for a moment, to find a little peace for a moment. So I'm playing all instrumental jazz today. Anyway, I would like to give acknowledgement to WRFU LP Urbana disclaimer. WRFU is an open forum for Urbana-Champaign community. Views expressed are those of the speakers and are not intended to represent WRFU-UC-IM. However, I do not have any guests at this time, only me, myself, and I, and we have conversations, you know, because, like I said, I don't have any guests so far, so it's me, myself, and I. So yeah, I hope you will enjoy my broadcast every Saturday.
Some Saturdays I won't be there, but I'm going to probably change my time and also my date. Like I said, I come on Saturdays, but maybe I will start coming all one day through the week. So if you would like to just come out and say hello, please do that. As I said, this is WRFU 104.5 with Miss Marilyn, and that is me. I will be bringing you music and words of life. At this time, I would like to wish everyone a happy birthday. And I know that if you are here and listening to me, that you enjoyed your birthday and you have traveled the miles that your birthday states that you are. I have traveled quite a few miles, and I have been blessed with those miles. And I hope that I have traveled the highway that I have come off of at 86 and went to the highway of 89. And what am I talking about? I'm giving myself a little more time, you know, so I'm 86. So that's 86. I've traveled 86 long years on this earth with some good, some bad, some up and down, some trials and tribulations. But I'm still here. I'm still present. And I thank God for that. Even though we're going through some hard times right now, but as that song says, trouble don't last always. We don't know when this is going to end, the situation that is in the world right now. We don't know when it's going to end. But all I can say is just hold on. Help is coming. Hold on. I know it's hard. It's hard for me. It's hard for other people. It's especially hard for our young people because they're just not getting what they need to survive this turmoil in this world. We have to create another village for our children. Many villages, because we need to cover our children and to save them from this type of chaos and misunderstanding and uncertainty. We're living from day to day, not knowing what is going to be happening tomorrow. But just hold on. Hold on. And it's going to get better. And with that said, I would like to also acknowledge those who have lost loved ones this week or last week, a week before, a month after. But I'm hoping that the families that have lost loved ones will be blessed with a joy again, and to know that, as I said, trouble don't last always, and sadness don't last always. It will take a little time to get over our loss, but in time, if we let it, we would accept it because it is part of life. So with that said, all I can say to all of you is to bless you, and that my heart goes out to each one of you. Even if I know you or I don't know you, but we are still human beings. We are still a part of humanity. And when things happen, we got to stick together. We got to get our family back. We got to get the villages back. So with that said, I would like to start off with, like I said, I'm going to be doing jazz today because I think that
That's what we need. We need something to kind of settle our minds for just a moment in time, just to settle our bodies and our thoughts and our actions. Let us just try and just stay still just for a moment so we can get our minds and our bodies together for just a little while to just stop and rest and to find ourselves again. So with that said, excuse me, I would like to play some jazz for you, and I hope that you will enjoy it, and that it will calm your thinking and calm your heart and your nerves. So with

Flies by when you're having fun. Okay, I'd like to say to everyone, I hope that you have enjoyed the music this afternoon. And my time is just about up, so I would like to say to everyone, take care and be mindful of each one that we are around today. So with that said, I will play my going out music, my so long music, my goodbye music. So have a wonderful afternoon. I hope your morning was great, and I hope your afternoon will be greater. So enjoy life, enjoy your family and friends. Keep your family close, also your friends. Love your enemies, for they need love too. Take care. Love heart to heart.

0: for this broadcast today. Enjoy the rest of your day and take care and be careful out there. Take care of yourself. As I said, keep your family close because we don't know from one day to the next what's going to happen. But stay safe and watch over our young people. Try to give them courage. Give them something to look forward to. For they are out there fighting a war that they did not make, or they don't know how to fight it. We need to have a village again. We need to teach our children the truths of life. We need to teach them who they are. We need them to know where they came from, because no one knows where we're going. But let us not repeat history. Let us start a new story, telling our own story about our own struggles, because no one knows our struggles but us. You can write whatever you think, but we know, we feel it every single day of our lives. We have to teach our children how to navigate in this society. So with that said, I will say, I hope I will be able to bring you some inspiration next week. You notice I didn't say I'll see you next week, but I hope that I will be able to play music or read something that you will get something out of. And I hope that you will be inspired by something that I have said. I know I joke a lot, but life is not always the deep seriousness. We have to laugh sometimes, and we have to love all the time. So be good to one another. Take care of one another. But you know, times have changed where we are afraid of one another. And that needs to change, because we need each other. So with that said, I will say so long, take care, and I love you heart to heart.
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Innovative alligators, frolicking fishbowls, black and white alley cat, intimate night.

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Baby mama, you're flavorless. 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So dangerous. Back to the ship of the SpongeBob Broadway. Back in the boys till the beacon goes bright. Innovative alligators, frolicking fish bowls. Black and white alley cat into midnight.

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It's your boy Bell, let me go ahead and talk to him for a minute, man. Look, in the end, we only gonna regret the chances we don't take. You grow by making mistakes, keeping your faith and taking chances. Only Lord knows what I'm working on, so I'ma keep going till they understand it.

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Innovative alligators, frolicking fishbowls, black and white alley cat, internet night.

she's an early riser. 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Started just friends like Jennifer Anderson. Quickies on lunch breaks on Duran and Habersham. 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

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Innovative alligators, frolicking fishbowls, black and white alley cat into midnight.

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0: the ship of the SpongeBob Broadway, back in the boys till the beacon goes bright. 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
1: Baby mama, you're flavorless. Baby mama, you're flavorless. So dangerous. Baby mama, you're flavorless. Baby mama, you're flavorless.